0: you know all the lyrics.
1: Oh, yeah.
0: And the air guitar. And drum parts, too. This is your kind of music. Topeka's classic hits. 99.3 The Eagle.

It's Prince, When Doves Cry. I'm Keith Stevens. Welcome to your weekend. Now, here's a band pretty much considered a one-hit wonder here in America, but in Canada, whole bunch of hits. It's Men Without Hats. It's Keith Stevens.

0: Steve Miller Band, there's the Joker. I am Keith Stevens. Well, here we go into the weekend. It's still pretty early in the month of August, but you get that fall encroachment feeling, don't you? The NFL preseason now is underway. The Hall of Fame game out of the way. And if you've noticed in some of your favorite stores, the stuff is there. Some of the pumpkin spice flavored coffee is starting to migrate into our worlds. 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

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I am Keith Stevens. Speaking of the outfield, nothing better at a game of baseball than a nice beer. 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Someday it's German beer.

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8: Decreasing cloud cover throughout the day today as temperatures warm into the upper 80s and lower 90s of a south wind 10 to 20 miles per hour. That is a sign of a warm-up ahead. We'll warm things up over the weekend with plenty of sunshine and highs in the lower to middle 90s. The 27 News Storm Track meteorologist Eli Millard.
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0: KC and the Sunshine Band. I'm Keith Stevens. As I was mentioning on the show yesterday, it was on that date in 1991, the internet first available for the general population. You know, I forgot to mention on the show yesterday, to access the internet in 1991, you had a dial-up connection, which means you had to literally tie up the landline. So if you wanted to be on the internet, nobody could call your house or make a phone call.
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Annie Lennox, Dave Story, Rhythmics, first one. I am Keith Stevens. Into the weekend we go. Now, here's a group that had two big hits in America, and I love them both. I'm not in love. You know, big boys don't cry. I'm not going to sing it. And this one, 10cc, The Things We Do for Love.

0: Wang Chung, everybody have fun tonight. I am Keith Stevenson. To the weekend we go. And if you don't think summer is going by quickly, Labor Day is a little later this year, okay? But if you include Labor Day weekend, we only have five summer, traditional summer weekends left before Labor Day. And if you go by the actual calendar, seven weekends left. Why does summer go so quickly? Can someone explain this to me?
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0: TLC, I am Keith Stevens. Well, if you're heading to the movies this weekend, a couple of new releases, Super Troopers 3 and a romantic comedy called One Night Only that I saw the preview for, and I was like, eh, if they can't say on the preview, that's not a good sign. And I have a funny feeling neither of those movies will unseat the latest Spider-Man movie or The Odyssey.
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4: Decreasing cloud cover throughout the day today as temperatures warm into the upper 80s and lower 90s of a south wind 10 to 20 miles per hour. That is a sign of a warm-up ahead. We'll warm things up over the weekend with plenty of sunshine and highs in the lower to middle 90s. On 27 News Storm Track, meteorologist Eli Millard.
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0: It's Quinn and Killer Queen. I'm Keith Stevens. I've been mentioning through the summertime, I've been trying to self-teach myself the piano, and I've gotten, you know, okay. And one of the fun songs to play is Bohemian Rhapsody, at least for the first part, because the beginning of the song is kind of slow. But when they get into Scaramouche, Scaramouche, it starts to get really, really complicated. And, you know, I'm thinking maybe I should break down and actually take a real lesson.
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Collins and Genesis. I am Keith Stevens. Into another summer weekend we go. August. Another one of those months that'll go by in 2 seconds. That was an official finger snap. No sound effect. My actual finger and thumb coming together here on the show. It's BTO.

0: UB40, Red Red Wine, just in time for your weekend. It's Keith Stevens. You know, about 50% of people get chills when they listen to music. Research shows that's because music stimulates the part of the brain activated by addiction, reward, and motivation. Haven't you ever heard a song, you know, with a great piano or somebody hits an amazing vocal and you kind of feel the hair stand up on the back of your neck or maybe on your forearm? If you don't, you're missing out.
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0: Daryl Hall, shout outs at the height of their 80s-ness. If that's actually a word, there's Maneater. Well, here we go. The annual Mr. and Mrs. Average American. You ready? Time to step on the scale. The average weight for a woman in the U.S. is about 170 pounds, and the average height for a woman here in the U.S. is approximately, now again, these are averages, I'm not looking at you here, 5'3", and the guy's average weight, approximately 199.8 pounds. I guess that considered to be approximate. Average height, 5'9".
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8: Decreasing cloud cover throughout the day today as temperatures warm into the upper 80s and lower 90s of a south wind 10 to 20 miles per hour. That is a sign of a warm-up ahead. We'll warm things up over the weekend with plenty of sunshine and highs in the lower to middle 90s. On 27 News Storm Track, meteorologist Eli Millard.
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0: Super Tramp and Goodbye Stranger. It's Keith Stevens. Well, we go from strangers to trying to be a nice person. If you want to be seen as such, look people right there in the eye. I guess you can't really like stare at them, but they say studies have shown that people who maintain eye contact are perceived as being warmer, more personable, likable, skilled, trustworthy, confident, and emotionally stable. It's quite a list we got here. Good trick is to try and see what color the other person's eyes actually are, but be very careful, as I was saying, don't stare too long.
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There's Tom Petty and Free Fallin'. I'm Keith Stevens. You know, I saw Tom's daughter on Threads earlier today and said that Tom was a great hugger. Sounds like he was a great dad. It's the OG.

0: Bruce and Glory Days. I am Keith Stevens, and I finally did it. I started back in June, but here we are in August, and I got through all 18 hours of the Bruce Springsteen biography audiobook, which I feel like I've been on a road trip with Bruce over the last couple months, and genuinely want to say that it was, you know, when a book is really good and it ends and you feel kind of sad, this was one of them. If you're a Bruce fan and you've never read it or listened to it, you got to check it out. The only bad part is it ends in 2016.
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0: Wilson Phillips, one of those great pop puzzles of all time. Three big songs from their debut album. That was the biggest. Hold On, We Had to Release Me and You're in Love. Second album and one kind of minor hit called You Won't See Me Cry. And that was pretty much it. They didn't really have any more hits after that. A couple of Christmas tunes, and they go right in the pop. Where Are They Now songbook.
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11: Decreasing cloud cover throughout the day today as temperatures warm into the upper 80s and lower 90s of a south wind 10 to 20 miles per hour. That is a sign of a warm-up ahead. We'll warm things up over the weekend with plenty of sunshine and highs in the lower to middle 90s. The 27 News Storm Track meteorologist Eli Millard.
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0: didn't get to sleep at all. Well, here's the good news. It is the weekend. So maybe you can catch up on your sleep over the weekend. I know they say you probably shouldn't do that. You should try to get to bed and up at the same time, and your hours may not be conducive to do that, but maybe work on something this weekend, get to bed early, catch up, feel better by the time Monday hits.
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Whitesnake, here I go again. Into the weekend we go. It's Keith Stevens. Hope you have a great weekend plan. Here's a song that seemed to be a favorite of many a director over the last decade to use in movie trailers. It's Peter Gabriel and Salisbury Hill, which, by the way, I thought was an 80s song. No, 70s.

0: Robert Palmer before the Power Station. I am Keith Stevens. Well, if you ever travel to Iceland, which looks like a great place to take a camera, you may want to avoid eating something called hákarl. What the heck is that? Well, apparently it ranks as the world's most disliked food. That's high praise right there. They say it's made from fermented Greenland shark, and it's known for its strong ammonia smell, rubbery texture, and bitter metallic aftertaste. I hope it's got some protein in it.
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You know, I was supposed to watch that movie with my college-age daughter this summertime before she goes back to school. Unfortunately, time is running out. She's got some trips coming up. Maybe we'll squeeze it in.

0: Blues Traveler and Run Around. I'm Keith Stevens. Perfect One as we get you into the weekend. Make time for date nights, okay? Researchers have found that going on 3 date nights per month, and that's not really a lot. I mean, that's what? You go 3 weekends and skip one, but yeah, it was linked to being happily married.
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2: Decreasing cloud cover throughout the day today as temperatures warm into the upper 80s and lower 90s of a south wind 10 to 20 miles per hour. That is a sign of a warm-up ahead. We'll warm things up over the weekend with plenty of sunshine and highs in the lower to middle 90s. On 27 News, Storm Track meteorologist Eli Millard.
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Donna Summer, Love to Love You Baby. I am Keith Stevens. By the way, if you happen to have the album version, it runs 16 minutes and 49 seconds. Welcome to the late 1970s. By the way, in the album version, said nearly 17 minutes, the Love to Love You Baby is repeated nearly 40 times with a lot of controversial moaning and groaning. So anyway, have a great weekend. Enjoy. We'll catch you back here on Monday. 99.3 The Eagle.

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Hey, good morning. What's going on? Andy Miller here. I don't know if it's a cold or allergies, but I'm losing my voice, which means more music for you with the Eagles.

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0: Rocking up your morning, Billy Idol and the Rebel Yell. Hey, let me ask you, when you're getting your hair cut, what do you talk about with the stylist? Most women, over 75%, say they talk about family. Guys, it's all about work. And contrary to the stereotype, less than 5% of women talk about romance when they're getting their hair cut. Interestingly, between 25 and 30% of guys talk about romance when they're getting their hair cut.
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0: It's going to be a long time. It's Elton John and the Rocky Man. Hey, if you want a healthy baby, you want to pick up a puppy on the way home from the maternity ward. According to science, they say babies get sick less often if there's a dog in the house. They say thanks to bacteria and fungi that the furry friend brings into the house, it's going to build up immunity on the baby. You want a healthy baby? Get a puppy.
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0: As MJ and Rockwell, somebody is keeping their eye on me. You know, it's hands off for most of us, and it's butts off, too. Public bathrooms, I'm talking about. Most of us never touch anything in a bathroom, public bathroom, ever. Over 65% of women say they hover instead of actually sit down. 45% of both men and women flush with their shoes. Interestingly, health experts say always flush in a public restroom with your shoes. Never use your hands.
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0: There's Blind Melon and No Rain. I'm Andy Miller. I've got a hypothetical for you this morning. If you get an unexpected day off of work, who are you going to spend your day off with? Most of us, according to a nationwide survey, over 60% say that extra day would be with the kids. About 20% said they'd spend that unexpected time with their spouse. About 20% said if they get the day off of work unexpected, they'd love to be alone. Now, my older brother would tell you he'd want to be with his friend Jack. Jack Daniels, I think.
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0: What a great song, Doobies. You got to listen to the music. I'm Andy Miller. Hey, do you remember the movie Air Bud, the basketball-playing golden retriever? Well, Air Bud 2 is going to be coming out, and this is sweet. Several large cities had an advanced screening of the movie where people could take their dogs with them to the movie theater in big cities like L.A. and New York. And then they had a photo op with the film star, I'm assuming another golden retriever, after the movie was over. How cool is that?
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Hey, what's going on? Andy Miller here. If you like sports drinks, you might like what Gatorade has got going on. I'll talk about it on the way. Right now, it's Donna Summer. Getting things hot this morning.

0: Rocking your morning up. Van Halen, why can't this be love? I'm Andy Miller. Hey, if you need your sports drinks to get you going, Gatorade is bringing back its rare Shirley Temple drink. It's a flavor that's kind of hard to find. Inspired by the classic Shirley Temple drink, the old one, the cocktail, it's creating excitement among collectors and sports drink fans alike. It's a limited release, so if you see it out at stores and you want to try it, it's only going to be around for a short time. Shirley flavored Gatorade. I love Celsius, to be honest with you. I think that's a great energy drink. But if you like Gatorade and you like Shirley Temples, here you go.
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0: Oh, yeah. Rick Ocasek in the Cars. My best friend's girl. I'm Andy Miller. Hey, Skywatchers are in for a treat this month. You got not one, but two eclipses on the way. Those in the path of the total solar eclipse, which is coming up on the 12th, is followed just 15 days later by a partial lunar eclipse. That's on August 27th and 28th. Two opportunities to view eclipses in the same month, but limited viewing here in the U.S.
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0: Heading on down to Paradise City. That's Guns N' Roses. Hey, age is just a number, and I can prove it. Wonder Woman Linda Carter, she posted pictures of her in the bathtub. She's 75 years old, and fans are going crazy saying how great she looks. And not to be outdone, Carmen Electra is posing for Playboy again. The Baywatch star is 54. She did add, with proper lighting and enough makeup, anybody can look good, but age is just a number.
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0: It's Roxette's. You know, AI chip production is really ramping up. In fact, it's doubling every 9 months. 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

0: Jean-Paul Young, Love Is That Thing in the Air. Speaking of which, dating is hard this year, including it's hard on your wallet. Faced with inflation, other economic pressures, a lot of singles are either not going out on dates or they're scaling way back, and they've actually come up with terms with dating today. It's called dateflation, where we're not spending as much.
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0: That qualifies as a they don't write them like that anymore. That's You Got It, Roy Orbison. Right there, I'm Andy Miller. Hey, do you like your Al Key Hall? A little booze? You know, after 125 years in business, Republic National Distribution Company, the second largest wine and spirits distributor in the U.S., has just filed for bankruptcy protection. They are going to begin an orderly wind down of their remaining operations here this week. They say people aren't drinking like they used to. The distributor said the big change really hit when the pandemic started and people quit drinking booze.
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0: is a money man, Edward Mahoney. Eddie Money, take me home tonight. I'm Andy Miller. Hey, if you've got a dog, no doubt you've maybe called home if you got a voice answering machine and left a message for your dog so they could hear it and you could keep them company. Some people leave the TV on. You can do that. Some people leave the radio on. Might be a better idea. When dog owners do go to work and the furry friend is at home, what kind of music do you think people are turning on? And what would help a dog out more? According to science, believe it or not, it does work. It depends, though, on the type of music. Classical music, it does produce a calming effect on dogs. Heavy metal, as you would unsurprisingly, it's agitating effect. Pop music had no effect at all. And classic hits, your favorite songs that you listen to over and over again, actually your dogs love. Anything recognizable to your dog, and they enjoy it even more.
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0: can't fight this feeling from REO's Speedwagon. 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

More Than a Feeling, from the absolutely amazing first album from Boston. If you don't have it, you need it. It's one of those albums. It's a must-have. It's Katie Clark hanging out with you.

0: Mariah Carey's Fantasy. So this year, she was nominated for the third time for the Rock and Roll Hall of Fame class of 2026. And for three times in a row, she's not been selected to go into the Rock and Roll Hall of Fame. So they asked her about it, and she says, who cares? Give it to someone else. Fantastic. Yeah, I think she deserves it, doesn't she? I bet she'll get it the next time she's nominated. It's Katie Clark. Got great music next.
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3: Temperatures on your Saturday back into the lower 90s across northeastern Kansas. Winds gusting near 20 miles per hour and falling into the upper 70s throughout tonight. I'm KSNT 27 News Storm Track Meteorologist Ashton Rizzo.
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0: America, horse with no name. So you're trying to feed a kid and they don't want to eat. You don't want to say, but it's healthy. They say that's the trigger word that kids don't want to hear. If you say, this is really unhealthy, maybe they'll eat a lot more food. It is tough to get kids to eat sometimes. We've got so much great music for your weekend. So all you need to do is hang out. I'll do all the heavy lifting. But in radio, there really is no heavy lifting.
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will be boys. Boys are back in town. Boys are back in town. And girls will be girls. We're just a party waiting to happen. And we've got you covered. 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

0: Sister Christian, Night Ranger. So here's something interesting. We think we've come so far with technology and we're going to keep going in that direction. Well, there's a generation that is actually going the opposite direction, Gen Z. They're using flip phones, not the fancy schmancy smartphones, and carrying actual cameras and writing in actual journals and reading real books, not just online. And it's now a trend. A lot of people are saying they're even having parties that have to do with putting the phone away. Don't even look at the phone and getting together with people, looking them in the eye. I love that. You know, technology is great, but sometimes putting that phone down is also pretty great.
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0: Naked eyes, always something there to remind me, Katie Clark. So you ever go to the fridge and your wonderful, beautiful piece of cheese has some mold on it? So you cut away the mold and you eat the rest of the cheese. I've done that a million times. I apparently shouldn't be doing that. They say that it's not good. Maybe it's actually not the whole piece of cheese, no longer good. So if you're doing that, you might consider not just cutting off that mold. Oh, too bad. Oh, cheese is just so good, isn't it?
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3: Temperatures on your Saturday back into the lower 90s across northeastern Kansas. Winds gusting near 20 miles per hour and falling into the upper 70s throughout tonight. I'm KSNT 27 News Storm Track Meteorologist Ashton Rizzo.
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0: Joe Walsh, Life's Been Good. What a great song that is. Well, I bet you anything he's doing that live. He and the rest of the guys from the Eagles are doing a residency in Las Vegas this year. So I can imagine he's going to be pulling out a few of his solo songs and, of course, all the work they did together with the Eagles. Great music coming up next. So just hang on.
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1: Welcome on into Money Matters. I'm Amy Leitz alongside Megan Jones, president and founder here at Jones Advisory Group. Glad to have you along with us for our show today. All things retirement related throughout the hour today. We're going to start by talking about legacy. It is something that is on the minds of many of you, we know, but have you acted on it? Have you put a plan in place? Well, we're going to give you some statistics about how many American adults actually have no legacy plan at all. What does that mean? And how does that look moving forward? Megan's going to help us with that today, as well as other topics relating to retirement, as I mentioned. But first, let's share our phone number with you. This is really where it all begins. 877-344-4524. That's 877-344-4JAG. You can check out the website as well. That's moneymatterswithmegan.com. We'll walk you through the trust process today. I am certain of that, and let you get to know the team a little bit better as you listen this hour. Megan, how are you today?
2: I'm good, Amy. How are you?
1: Doing great. Always love to sit down and chat with you. We've got a really important topic to start with today, and I don't know. These numbers may not startle you. It's typically the case. You usually are a little more aware than the rest of us because of what you do every single day. But 56% of American adults have no legacy plan at all. That means no will, no trust, no power of attorney, nothing. Wow. So to our listeners, I think as I alluded, Megan, if you're among this group, it's not a reason to panic necessarily, but it is reason to not put it off any longer. Why do you believe so many successful people, I guess in general, have no legacy plan at all?
2: Oh my gosh, Amy. So I sit down all the time with business owners and very successful people in their own profession, high net worth families that literally have no estate plan, no legacy plan, no transfer of wealth plan. They are really, really good at just building their wealth, but then that's where it kind of stops. There's not the second half of the show, if you will. Yeah. I think that, you know, sometimes people just think, if I have enough money, then, you know, that's the goal. Well, it is to be able to do the things you want, have enough money. But man, I can't tell you the amount of people that come into my office that have put it off because, I mean, it's uncomfortable. People don't really love talking about what happens when I die.
1: Right.
2: Right. And I tell my clients, I said, you know, it's not necessarily what happens if you die. It's what happens if you live. And
1: good point.
2: You're incapacitated and you're unable to do the things that you do now. What if, for example, I have a close friend of mine, young woman who had a stroke. So, you know, she's in her mid-50s, wow, has a stroke, not able to right now functionally manage her finances, pay bills, do things because she's having some cognitive issues that are still delaying some of that. And she's doing physical therapy and some other things. But as you go through that, imagine if that's you and you have none of these things in place. You don't have a power of attorney document that says who can come in and help assist you. Maybe on the healthcare side or definitely on the financial side when it comes to paying bills and managing your investments and making sure things, you know, don't fall by the wayside while you're recovering. And I think, you know, my job as an advisor, Amy, and you and I talk about it all the time, it's kind of the CEO, CFO type of relationship. The client is the owner of their life. It's their responsibility to make sure that they are doing the things that we recommend. We're the CFO. We bring the financial recommendations and guidance and think of us like a coach. We tell the things that we think would be beneficial to you, but we are really good accountability partners though. I will tell you.
1: Sure.
2: We tend to be really good accountability partners, but then
1: the best kind that everybody needs one too.
2: Yeah. Well, think about it. You know, every single January you look at, I'm going to eat right. I'm going to exercise. You know the things you're supposed to do. It's just sometimes you just need a reset to get yourself back in, you know, fighting shape or whatever.
3: Everyone needs a team member from Jones Advisory Group standing outside their door in the morning. Get up, let's go. You're going on a walk this morning. That's what I need anyway.
2: Oh, girl, maybe we will call each other and you can say, Megan, get your...
3: Are you on the road right now? Get your feet out there on the pavement. Very good.
2: So, you know, I think it's unfortunate that it's not as much top of mind as it should be. And people are hesitant to go forward with it. Number one, they might, you know, put it off because they're uncomfortable about having the conversations. They might think that I'll get that tomorrow. And when we find our families starting to make decisions to move towards legacy planning is when they see their parents passing away. They then have to do all the work that maybe their parents didn't do in getting their legacy set up and their planning done appropriately. And so then that forces them to kind of, you know, do a reality check that, man, if this is me, if I went through this, what does this mean for my situation? And so when we start looking at our families and the families that we serve at JAG, it is part of our process. You know, we talk about our trust process pretty much in every show. That last T in the trust process is the transfer of wealth. So your legacy plan, you want to leave a blessing and a love letter to your family, then do the work on the front end so that they're not having to do all the hard work when you're gone. So make sure and call our office, 877-344-4524. That's 877-344-4JAG. You can also go to our website, moneymatterswithmegan.com. Set up some time with us. Come see us and let us make sure you've got the right legacy plan put together.
3: Talking today with Megan Jones, president and founder here at Jones Advisory Group. All things legacy as we kick off our show today. Really important topic if it's something that's been on your mind. And if you are among the 56% that we mentioned at the top of the show that does not have anything in place as it relates to a legacy plan, this is a show for you. This is something to kind of have you pause for a moment and take stock of what you need to be thinking about and really who you need to consider, your loved ones that you want to leave something for. So much of this comes down to awareness versus action, doesn't it, Megan? It's interesting how we can be aware of so many things in our lives, just like you were mentioning, like I'm aware I need to exercise every day or get out and do that or eat healthier, but I'm just not necessarily taking action on it. And it can be detrimental, something like a legacy plan.
2: It can be extremely detrimental. Or it's one of those things where you think you've put the right, you know, parameters in place and you think you've got everything set up, but by the time, you know, push comes to shove, you've had that health scare or whatever the case may be, we figure out that we haven't done what we needed to do. And so that's what, when we meet with our families, Amy, and when we sit down, we have the ability to look at it in, from a different lens and see the different things that we would recommend. Because, I mean, let's face it, our clients, they're busy. They're living their life. Some of them are still working. Some of them, if they're in retirement, they want to go and do the things that are fun and enjoyable. So offload the stuff like legacy planning, estate planning, and, you know, tax planning. Offload all of that to us. Let us manage that. We can walk alongside you and make sure those legacy planning documents are all in place and that they're appropriate. And that as the world changes, you change and the laws change, that we're making adjustments along the way.
3: Here's another number for you, our listeners, Gen X. Now, those are the individuals born between 1966 and 1980. Is that right, Megan? Am I on track with those numbers? So Gen X leads the pack here with 62% having no legacy planning documents at all. Why do you think that group falls into that kind of putting it off category?
2: So I'm a Gen Xer.
3: Mm-hmm,
2: I think
3: me too.
2: You are as well. Yep. Yes. Think about it in terms of, you know, we're young enough where we're like, oh, that's so far away.
3: Yes.
2: Right. But we're also kind of in that sandwich generation. We're seeing our families go through, you know, our parents, you know, passing away. We've got, maybe they've got a health issue and they've got to move back in with us. Then we've got still our kids that are, you know, still needing assistance from us. You know, we just talked about my kids are, you know, starting their, you know, working career. Mm-hmm. And so are yours. You still, you know, have one graduating this year, which is crazy to me.
3: No, it is crazy. Time goes by so fast. But yeah, sandwiched in between elderly parents as well for me.
2: So you kind of feel squeezed by both sides. Then you've got just the day-to-day life that you're trying to navigate because they're still working. Most people that are Gen X's are haven't retired yet. So you're working, you're making, you know, just making ends meet and or just building your wealth. And I think, ironically, they aren't really thinking that things can go wrong, right? Mm-hmm. It's going to happen to somebody else. It's not going to happen to me. But I think they have the most at stake if something does go wrong. And their children are not probably quite old enough yet to be able to navigate and manage on their own from a, you know, absorbing all this. If something were to happen to them, their kids then have to step in and do all the things, right? Manage all the accounts, transfer everything over into their name. I mean, that's a lot. And their kids might not. I mean, my kids are 20 and 22. Yeah. I wouldn't want them to have to do all of that today. So I think they're at risk if we don't get something, you know, put in motion to make sure that they have a legacy plan.
4: Yeah. Sitting down and thinking about putting my children, who are a little bit older than yours, at least my two older, and putting them as the primary beneficiary on my accounts and my trust and things like that is overwhelming to me, much less them, like you said. Right. So there are so many decisions. And I think, you know, you threw out the career part too. We're both still working. Others are as well. And that's when you have things on your mind all day long. And then you come home and then, oh yeah, I've got to call mom and dad, or I've got to make sure that my child is doing this, even though they might need a little nudge to do it. But I think this is an interesting statistic and definitely makes sense.
2: Yeah, I think the other thing about this whole process is that it's never too early to start this part of the plan. Mm-hmm. I say that because even if you are young and you don't have any investable assets yet, you still have some things, but you also, especially if you're a young parent, your most valuable possession and thing, if you will, is your family, is your kids. So what happens if something happens to you? Who is going to take over and take care of your babies and make sure that they are taken care of financially and all the other things that go into that? And, you know, if you pass away and you don't have these things in place, then where does the money go? I mean, every state is different, but in Kansas, if you die intestate, which is the technical term for passing away without an estate plan, the state of Kansas actually will give half of your asset to your spouse and half to your children. Well, wow. Okay, that's not what I would want. I would want it all to go to my spouse.
4: Yeah, raise your hand if that's what you want. Nobody's raising their hand, that's for sure.
2: Yeah, that's right. Well, and so you don't want the courts to decide who gets what. And not to mention, my family might look different than a traditional family, or yours might look different than a traditional. I mean, everybody's now got, I call so-and-so my niece, but she's not really blood. She just is, you know, a family friend that's
4: she's around all the time.
2: Right. I feel like she's family. Well, the courts aren't going to see that as somebody that would get any of my funds and my money and my investments, although I would want her to. So again, you don't want the courts to decide who gets what. You want to take action beforehand to make sure that everything's done. We want to avoid probate because nobody understands it, but they know they don't want to go through it. It's expensive and timely, and you lose about 5% of your, you know, assets as you go through that process. So if we can avoid that on the front end just by doing the planning, which, by the way, that's what we do, Amy. We would sit down. We would go through everything with you, all of your investments, your assets, the things that are important to you, and just make sure we've got all those documents in place to get you across that finish line so that you can just breathe. You can take a sigh. You can know that you're not going to be putting a burden on your family when you're gone, or heaven forbid, if you get sick and need assistance. So please call our office. It's 877-344-4524. That's 877-344-4JAG. 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
3: It's Amy Leitz back alongside Megan Jones. You are listening to Money Matters. Megan is the president and founder here at Jones Advisory Group. We're so glad that you could join us for a really important conversation today. They all are, as we sit down each week and talk about retirement-related topics. And if you are starting to think about this phase of life, if you have the date circled already on your calendar, put into your phone, however that looks, we know that you have questions. We know you have concerns. And even when you get into retirement with a plan in place, things can still come up. It's always great to have somebody by your side. The team here at Jones Advisory Group works with individuals just like you every single day to put together a retirement plan. They do that by walking you through their trust process. And again, like Megan mentioned last segment, we talk about this every show because it's so important to what happens here at Jones Advisory Group. It's really the five pillars, the foundational piece to putting together that comprehensive plan for you. The way to reach out to the team is very simple. No cost, no obligation involved. The number is 877-344-4524. That's 877-344-4JAG. You can also go to the website moneymatterswithmegan.com. If you're just joining us, we're talking about legacy planning, and there is a brand new tool that I mentioned before we went to break. It's getting a lot of buzz, and the name, of course, Trump accounts, because President Trump named it. We know that to be something he likes to do. Without getting political, though, we just know that's how it works.
6: He loves himself. Yeah, it's all good.
3: Yeah, it's all good. What are these Trump accounts? And specifically, I think as some of our grandparents are listening, this may be something that might perk their ears up a bit.
6: Yes. Okay. So, Amy, we often have clients that will come in that have grandchildren and they're like, I want to put some money back for my grandkids. What's the best way to do that? Or what are my options? So we often talk about different types of accounts that we can open up, and we'll get to that here in a minute, but they have developed an additional type of an account. Yes, it's called the Trump account. It is a tax deferred account that you can create for children. The beneficiary has to be under the age of 18, right? They have to have a social security number and everything. You open it by either the parent or guardian opens the account. So from an eligibility standpoint, that's how it's set up. There is potential for some free seed money. So the U.S. government has decided if a U.S. citizen child is born between January 1st of 2025 and the end of 2028, and you open up a Trump account for them, they'll get a one-time $1,000 deposit, and that just comes from the U.S. Treasury. So that's a nice little kind of gimme, right? Right,
3: yeah,
6: off the
3: no
6: bat.
3: Kidding.
6: So if anybody that's got a baby born last year and or through the next couple of years, you'll get that $1,000 if you open it up. The other thing that can happen is parents, family members, even employers can collectively add to this account, and you can add up to $5,000 per year per kid into their Trump account. So employers, let's say I wanted to put money into an account, I could do it up to $2,500. I could put money, if it's a family member, if my niece or something gets, they open up an account for her, I can put money in. And then what ends up happening is these funds are set up to just automatically invest in low-cost U.S. Stock index funds. They're mainly ETFs. They probably will track either the total stock market U.S. or just the S&P 500. The great thing about that is that you don't even have to think about what it's invested in. It's automatically done for you. Mm-hmm. And then the money, though, stays locked in until the child turns 18. At 18, it then converts to a traditional IRA. Now, in most cases, you can't start a traditional IRA unless you have earned wages. Well, a baby's not going to have earned wages.
4: Exactly.
6: And the only this
4: qualifies.
6: This qualifies. So the only time that I've ever seen a child get earned wages is if they're an actor. Right.
4: They have good point. Yeah.
6: Being baby commercials or something like that.
4: Sure.
6: Other than that, you don't make money as a baby. So this is a way to grow some money. The great thing about a traditional IRA is you can use it for things like education expenses, or you can use it through first home time purchase. So there's a couple of gimmies, exceptions, if you will, that allow you to access those monies pre-retirement or pre-59 and a half without having income and penalties for not being able to access it because you didn't wait long enough. So if we can put some money in these accounts, at 18, it converts to an IRA. The child then can use those monies to go against education. They can use them for first home time purchase. If you still have money in the account after that, then they'll stay in the account until age 59 or beyond when the owner then wants to use it for retirement. I think it's a great opportunity to get some savings, and especially for grandparents, this is a way to do it. The other ways that they have done it in the past before the Trump account, they've created UTMA accounts, which mm-hmm. is a uniform transfer to minors account, or an UGMA, uniform gift to minor account. Some of our families just create a brokerage account, kind of have it in their mind that that money is going to go to my kids, you know, my grandkids when they need it. Different 529 plans or Coverdell plans can be created for grandkids. Those are education specific. So it depends on what the goal is for the money that you're putting in. If you want it to be strictly for education, then maybe a Trump account would work, or maybe also a 529 plan would work. The thing about the Trump account, though, is you can't be over 18. There's some eligibility things that we just have to kind of work through.
4: What I really like about it, and of course, speaking of, you know, grandparents, they're probably not going to still be working, but if you are in that Gen X phase that we were just talking about a little earlier, and you wanted to get something like this started, and I love the employer piece of it, Megan. I just think mm-hmm. that's so unique. If I'm sitting across the table and my boss says, we're going to give you a, you know, I don't know, a couple $1,000 raise, you have that option then of saying, could you actually put it into this account instead? Is that what you're kind of saying there?
6: Absolutely. And I think it's a great opportunity. I have, let's say I have somebody here that actually I do have an employee that had a baby last year. I could, if I wanted to, put money into a Trump account. I think we should do that.
4: There you go.
6: I'm writing that down right now.
4: I love that. Okay. I love that new ideas are sprung here on our show. So this is great.
6: Miss Mara is going to get a Trump account. We're going to make sure she gets that open.
4: Oh my gosh. What a great legacy for your, you know, for Jones Advisory Group to leave as well. And to know that you were a part of that. And I think it's great. I think it's a good little starting point. Let's just go back to the idea of legacy planning in general and talk before we have to close out here for this segment, just the ultimate goal of putting a legacy plan in place, especially for someone nearing retirement. And again, this is part of your trust process. It's the final T of trust, transferring that wealth, that legacy piece. It's, again, something you do every single day here at Jones Advisory Group, but just the real goal in general for anyone out there listening that hasn't started the process.
6: Absolutely, Amy. So the great thing about when families come in, it doesn't matter, Amy, where they are in the process. You know, we talk about our trust process. It doesn't matter where they are in their walk towards either retirement
2: or if they have a goal, they want to pay off a home, they want to pay off their own student debt, they want to get their children through college. I mean, whatever their goals are, we can sit down and walk through our trust process and help them identify the strategies, the planning, the investments that we need. Maybe there's some different options that they don't even know about that we can bring to the table. And I think the legacy part of it, the transfer of wealth, that last T in our trust process, is so critical and important because it makes such a huge difference in the love letter, I keep saying, but the blessing that you leave to your family. You know, we talk about what's important to you. When I sit down with a family, I'm asking them, how do you want to spend your holidays? How do you want to be remembered? What are the things that we can make sure that we are assisting you with today so that when you're gone, your family is benefiting from what you're doing? And this love letter that you can leave to them is sitting down and actually making sure that all of your legacy planning is put together. You've got your will. You've got maybe a trust that can transfer some of these assets. You've got power of attorney documents to make sure that if something happens to you and you're unable to act on your own anymore, somebody can step in and help you. And that might be a child. It might be a sibling. It might still be your parents if your parents are still alive. Maybe it's a family friend. You can pick who you want to help assist you. Then you can also do documents, Amy, like a living will, which is kind of your end of life directive. It says, how far do you want the doctors to go? You know, I have a living will. The way that it states is, if I've gotten to the point where two doctors have said my brain is shut down, there's no activity and there's no opportunity for me coming back, then take everything you want, give it to people that need it, and let me go, right? Mm-hmm. Take my skin, my retinas, my heart, my all the things. I don't need them anymore, and let me go. And that's what I wanted. What's great about getting those documents put in place is that you can have those conversations and get it out of the way. Because again, not fun conversations. People don't walk out of my office going, I'm so glad I talked about dying today. I mean, it's not fun, but it's necessary. And it's so important to the blessing that you'll leave to your family. There won't be any questions. You can literally look at my documents and know what my wishes were instead of, you know, having to guess. You know, my parents both had debilitating either cancers, or my mom had her dementia. We had these conversations before it got too late. So I knew what they wanted. Yeah. I knew that they wanted certain things to happen in cremation. And I knew that they wanted certain songs to be sang at their celebration of life. You know, both of my parents had the song Lean On Me in their celebration.
4: Oh, wow.
2: In my mom's, it was incredible. But at my dad's service, we had the same song and I made everybody sing the song because everybody knows the words.
4: Yeah.
2: So everybody sang at my dad's celebration, Lean On Me. I mean, come on. These are the things that just talking about it beforehand, again, not fun, but I'm glad I had those conversations with my family. I'm glad I knew the songs that my mom wanted sang and my dad wanted and all of the different things that were important to them, and that I could say that last final, I love you to my parents by doing this for them. And I think that's something that we can help our families walk through, because I've already been there, and we can help guide them through some of these decisions and conversations. So please call our office, 877-344-4524. 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
4: 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Really important topic. 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But first, here's that number once again, 877-344-4524. 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
3: Welcome back in to Money Matters. I'm Amy Leitz alongside Megan Jones today. Megan, of course, is the president and founder here at Jones Advisory Group. 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And I think when we give this number at the beginning, at the end, throughout our segments here on our radio show, also when we sit down and do TV together, the whole purpose is for you to make it a priority to start that conversation if you don't have a plan in place specifically. 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It all begins with this no-cost, no-obligation call to the team here at Jones Advisory Group. That number, 877-344-4524. 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Or check out the website, moneymatterswithmegan.com. In the world of investments, there are two approaches that often dominate the conversation, and that is active and passive investing. We're going to spend some time on these two strategies right now and walk you through what this looks like, what it could look like for you. First of all, Megan, explain the differences between these two different investing strategies. People may have heard these terms before, active, passive, but don't maybe fully understand what they mean.
6: Absolutely. I would say if you want something that's straightforward, low cost, you know, you can kind of build wealth over time, but you don't have a lot of time and energy to focus on it. A passive approach is where you put it into some index funds and it's kind of you're in it for the long haul. So you're not making adjustments. You leave it and it just let it do its thing, right? Think of it like, I don't know if this is a good analogy, but like an orchard. You have an orchard and some trees will have good years and some trees will have, you know, so others won't. But over time, you're betting that the orchard as a whole does well and you have fruit at the end. Active investing is you actually picking individual stocks. You're actively managing what you're buying and what you're selling. Think of it like in the orchard analogy, you're trying to pick a handful of trees that'll produce the most fruit that season.
4: Or you're going to the store and then somebody else did it for you.
6: Right.
4: that would be my version of it. Sorry, not to throw another little loophole in there, but that'd be my active way of doing it.
6: or I am your producer manager at your local grocery store, and I will help you do the active investing for you and pick the right trees that will get the fruit. I think the difference between the two depends on what your goals are. So there are pros and cons of each. If your goal is to kind of match the market's performance, like just kind of match the S&P 500, put it into a passive index account that just maybe tracks the S&P 500 or tracks the total stock market. Most of the time, they're going to be low cost, so that really works. If you want to beat the market, if you want to have different allocations where it comes to things that are more alternative in nature. So for example, you don't just want a stock and bond portfolio. You want some real estate. You want some gold. You want some other things. You want the ability to actually make some transactions and decisions. Then maybe active investing is more your speed. I think the frequent buying and selling in active investing, we just have to be careful about knowing that that is potentially a byproduct of active investing. Luckily, through a company like us, we don't charge to buy and we don't charge to sell. there are companies that that's where they make their money, right? So if I buy something, they either get a commission or there's a trading fee. Let's say Merrill Lynch has an account and you buy something and it's $135 to buy a stock, but they don't charge you after that. They charge you just to make the purchase, right? So you can kind of decide how you want to set your investing in brokerage accounts up. I think the passive investing, it's minimal trading. The fees usually are very low. It's more tax efficient historically because there's not as many buys and sells. So there's not as much turnover in the account. A lot of times in active investing, you're actually going and you're picking a specific manager or a specific mutual fund or definitely a specific stock, and you're doing it for a purpose. You might have higher fees because you're doing that. Sometimes it may or may not be as tax efficient, especially in non-retirement accounts. So let's talk a little bit about the difference. I have an IRA. I can buy and sell and trade to my heart's content. I don't have any tax hit to me until I take it out of that account and stick it in my pocket. That's when the tax hit happens. Mm-hmm. In a brokerage account, that's not a retirement account. I just had money in savings. I took it out. I stuck it in some stocks and some bonds and some mutual funds. As I buy, as I sell, as I make trades, there's potential tax implications. So I have a gain in my account and I've owned it for less than a year. I sell it. It's ordinary income that I have to pay on that gain. If I have an investment that has gain, but I've owned it for over 12 months and now it's long-term capital gains. And so I have to pay tax on the gain at long-term capital gains rates, which might be 15% or even 20%. So it depends on the type of money that you're talking about, if taxation occurs between passive and active management. And then you're also looking, Amy, at things like time commitment. If I know that I am in it for the long haul, I am getting into my 401k, I'm in my 20s and my 30s, I'm not going to be touching this money until I'm in my 50s because it's my retirement. I don't really need to be getting in there and trying to decide buys and sells and moving it around. I can just put it into a passive ETF portfolio, let it track the index, whether it be, you know, the tech index with the NASDAQ or the S&P 500, just kind of let it set it and forget it. If I am getting closer to maybe retirement and I know that these are investments that I'm going to have to then turn around and use for income, now I need my dollars to do something else. So I might want to take it out of a passive approach and put it into an active investment portfolio where I can be making sure that it's paying me dividends, paying me a paycheck, investing maybe in things that aren't as aggressive. I mean, so these are all, you know, conversations that we get to have with our families because we as an advisor can do both. We can invest in an active portfolio for you, trying to beat the market, you know, making sure that we're, you know, managing these and outperforming based on risk and all the different things that are the goals for an active portfolio. You can also, though, we can do passive investing. We can make sure that we're setting you up so that historically you're getting the goals of passive investing, which is minimal trading, lower fees, lower turnover, you know, closer to just following the stock market returns. But again, best for investors focused on long-term growth, simplicity, and lower cost. And I think depending on where you're at with your wealth and also where you are pre-retirement or after retirement, you can do some of both. So most of our families, Amy, like having options, right? You like options.
4: Absolutely.
6: I'm an options girl.
4: Yep. The more the better sometimes.
8: A little confusing, but more, it's a little overwhelming sometimes. But yeah.
6: Okay. So that's where you can get into, if I'm trying to do this on my own and I'm trying to pick everything myself, it's sometimes decision paralysis. I have so many things that I can do that I'm confused. I don't really know where I should start. And so I do nothing. If you engage with a team like ours that has the ability to do both, maybe what we do is set up your long-term money that's retirement, more under a passive approach, but money that you're going to be using in the next 5 to 10 years that can be more actively invested. Or you could do, you know, 80% of your money in passive and 20% in an active approach. I mean, you don't have to do all things with your money in the same way. And so I think there's pros and cons of both sides. I think if you're talking about the active investing, there's a lot of great things about it. Hope, the hope is that you outperform the market, right? I mean, if you're going to pay somebody to actively manage, the hope is that for the risk you're taking on, that you do better. And I think that for the risk piece that I just mentioned is the most important part of that. If you're taking the risk, like the S&P 500, and I'm actively managing it, the goal is that we do better. If you are taking the risk of a moderate portfolio, you can't compare your returns to the general stock market and the S&P 500 because you're not risking what the S&P 500 is risking. That's where I think people get very just focused on returns and not so focused on risk-adjusted returns. Mm-hmm. So the pros in an active, obviously, you're trying to outperform the market. You can adjust and make changes more quickly because as things are changing in the world, you can make adjustments in your investments. It's flexible. And so you can adjust it to different sectors or themes based on what's going on in the market and the world. So if we're in times of war and you know certain types of investments are going to be increased based on that, you can invest in those sectors. There are the offsets, though. The bad side or the con, if you will, of active investing, it usually costs

0: about passive investing. Again, those are the low cost. You've got diversification. You can invest in any index that you want. Historically, passive index funds have done very well. It's simple. You don't have to really think about it. You just kind of set it and forget it. So those are great things about passive investing. What you don't get in passive investing is probably outperforming the market. You're probably not going to get a lot of, you know, changes in market downturns. You're just going to kind of ride the wave up and you'll ride the wave down. And there's less flexibility when you have a passive approach. So you're not in certain sectors or, you know, certain themes, if you will. You know, tech was really good for a couple years. Even value stocks did really well. But then the next year, growth stocks did really well. So I think depending on what your goal is, we can kind of take the approach to either make a majority of it one or a majority of it the other, but at least have a foot maybe in both sides of the world so that you get the best of both of them. Because again, then we're bringing options to the table and we can see how it plays out for you and how you want to build your wealth.
1: Yeah, technology is always going to play a factor, don't you think? When we start to talk about things like this, just the changes over time and creating those different options and probably a little bit of, you know, overwhelming feeling again, back to like the too many choices. But then when you bring more technology in, it's always going to feel that way.
0: You know, technology is, it's a double-edged sword. I love it and I hate it. I love it because of all the opportunity. I mean, it can help me build a business plan in, you know, record speed. You can build a whole website. I went in this morning and told ChatGPT to create something for me and it was done just, it was so fast. Also, it's changing the world of investing so much that what we're talking about today and what I'm going to be talking about next year at this time is probably going to be different. We're probably going to be having, now the fundamentals will probably be the same, right? The trust process that we take our families through will be the same process. It'll just be the underlying investments or the underlying themes or what we're doing will be different. Technology will have a place and an impact in that. The war that we're going through and or hopefully won't be by then, but all these different things are going to have an impact in that. And I think technology is one of those things that if we use it to our advantage, excited about it. I want to be cautiously optimistic. But I don't want to rely just on technology. You know, I was talking to my marketing manager the other day and I said, you know, I love that you can use Claude and other, you know, AI open platforms to help assist you, but I don't want you to lose your creativity. Exactly. I don't want you to lose one of the reasons we hired you, which is you. And ChatGPT is not you. I want to have your voice be heard. And so I think those are all things that we can build into our investment strategies when we meet with our families and go through the active and passive approaches. And we, like I said, we have both. So call our office. It's 877-344-4524. That's 877-344-4JAG. 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
2: Welcome back in to Money Matters. I'm Amy Leitz, sitting alongside Megan Jones today here on our show. Megan is the president and founder, of course, here at Jones Advisory Group. Now, we love to spend some time during our show, and now's when we're going to do it. We are going to take some of your questions that you've sent in by listening to the radio show. Maybe you've been in a client meeting here at Jones Advisory Group, or however it played out. But we've chosen these questions for Megan to answer because we truly believe that there are many of you out there with the same type of thing on your minds. And it gives Megan an opportunity to let you know how she and the team she leads here at Jones Advisory Group would approach these questions, would walk you through their trust process to ultimately find an answer for these questions. And it all begins, of course, by reaching out to the team when you're ready to work with them, or we might share a question of yours here on the air sometime. That number, 877-344-4524. That's 877-344-4JAG. Or go to the website, that's moneymatterswithmegan.com. All right, you ready for this, Megan?
3: Totally ready. Here we go. Let's do it.
2: I know. I love it. We do this on our TV show as well. It's always fun. First question. My husband just retired. I'm planning to leave my job within the next few months. I just haven't been able to get my replacement trained, but then I'll be set to retire. I'm excited, but my husband has already started to pinch pennies everywhere. I can't even get him to talk about taking our first trip after I retire. It's driving me crazy. How do I get him to be comfortable with the idea of spending some of our savings on some fun things, which is, after all, what we saved it for? Yeah, take it away, Megan. Put that counselor hat on. There you go.
3: Amy, you know, I love when I get to sit down with a family, and this is the type of conversations that we have because that's the fun stuff, right? I mean, what we got as far as return last year and making sure your beneficiaries are all set up, that's necessary. And we go through all of that. But what kind of trips are we taking? What kind of, you know, home remodels are we doing? Tell me about your vacations you have coming up. Tell me about family. Tell me about health. What are some things, you know, I'm having knee surgery or this is going on, whatever. I think the thing that is hard for people to understand is the transition between a working world and retirement world is not just financial. There's a lot of other things that go with it. But part of that is just getting comfortable in that new reality that I'm no longer building wealth and I'm now using wealth. Mm-hmm. And that is hard for people. And I've helped tons of families through it. I think one of the things that we do that helps get families comfortable with spending some of that money is we create in the S portion of our trust process is strategic income planning. And we create a huge income plan that allows our families to see how your picture might look over the next 30 years. So I always do a 30-year projection. And I start talking about, here's your fixed income coming in. Here's your Social Security. If you were lucky enough to have a pension, here's that coming in. I mean, we do set it up so that you know what your fundamental, your monthly income is going to look like every single month. And that's the tried and true day in and day out. And then we're going to look at what you need on a monthly basis. So, husband, what are the things that, yes, we need, but also can we build in some fun money? Can we build in some, let's travel, let's do this, let's do that? Because this is the, you've waited for this thing called retirement. And My family's, Amy, they don't want to retire and then just sit at home. That's not their idea of an ideal, successful, fantastic retirement. They want to enjoy. And so if we can show you in just plain numbers that you have some income coming in and you have the assets, and even if we pull out this money that we're still good over the next 30 years, are you okay to spend that money? And I think it's just showing them the numbers. Here's our income. Here's our spending. Here's what it looks like. How do you feel about that? And we use really conservative numbers. If we can make all these numbers work with only 4% and you can take out an extra $20,000 every single year and do what you want to do, then let's do it. And if you don't have something this year to spend the money on, that's fine too. But it's almost like you have to give them, I don't know, authority, if you will, to spend their own money.
4: That's like, what I was going to say. That's got to be a little bit part of the joy that comes from the work you do. You're working with numbers a lot and tough topics, but the joy comes in that gentle nudge you're able to give to your clients and say permission, really,
3: yes.
4: Right?
3: So I met with a gentleman who has been a client for several years yesterday, and his wife didn't come with him, but they've got about $1.5 million and they're in their mid-70s. And I made a comment to him about, you know, do you have anything coming up and whatever? And he said, she won't let me spend any of the money. And he goes, and I keep telling her, if I pass away with this $1.5 million, I'm going to be ticked. I'm going to come back as a ghost and I am going to haunt you.
4: Like, I didn't get to enjoy it. That's not fair.
3: I know. I didn't get to enjoy it. And so we had this whole conversation about if money was no object, what would you do? And even if money was no object, he's still not a spender. That's just not who he is. Mm-hmm. And that's just not how God made him. But we talked about some of the things he would want to do. And I'm like, you know what? Why don't you bring your wife in and we'll just sit down and go through, if we were to spend that extra $25,000 in 1 year, guess what? It's only a $25,000 ask. He wants to get this little Polaris type of side-by-side thing for his farm.
4: There you go.
3: He said, I can get it for $25,000. And I'm like, well, let's do it. I will show her the math. Even if we take out $25,000, what it does to this picture long-term, $1.5 million, you've got the funds to do it. So you know what, wife, bring husband in. Let's sit down. I'll do the same thing with you. We'll map it all out and show him that you can spend a little bit of this money and hopefully he'll stop pinching all those pennies.
4: Oh my goodness. And then the look she gave to you, right? Or she would have, if she meant, would have been there. All right. Here today with Megan Jones, we're answering some of your questions here on Money Matters. 877-344-4524 is the number. That's 877-344-4JAG or the website moneymatterswithmegan.com. A real quick one to close out our show. I think you can probably give us a kind of a quick answer on this one. But this question says, is my Social Security benefit going to be taxed? I can't figure out what to expect with that. So I figured I'd give you a few minutes here to wrap your head around Social Security. But I think that's a pretty quick answer, right?
3: Yeah, Social Security is one of those things that people don't understand because they are not really thinking about it until they get to retirement. And now they have to make some decisions around it. So understanding if it's taxed or not, most people don't understand. Or they heard the last election when Trump was saying, oh, we're going to do ABC or XYZ and we're not going to make it Social Security taxable anymore. They just thought that it was, that's what happened. What they did is they passed the one big beautiful bill that gave people age 65 and over an additional deduction on their taxes up to $6,000 per person. That, of course, is means tested. So the more income you bring in, the less you get. And they did that as a compromise. And yes, your Social Security is still taxed at the federal level. Now, in Kansas, Social Security isn't taxed at the Kansas level, at the state level, but it is taxed at the federal level. And how they do that is they take half of your Social Security income and any other income you have coming in, interest income from CDs, money from required distributions, maybe municipal bond interest, any income, they add it together. And if that number is above $32,000 or above $44,000, you get taxed. I'm talking married filing jointly on up to 85% of your benefit. Not that the tax is 85%, but 85% of it is going to be taxable to you. So if I get $1,000 a month, I have to pay tax on $850 of it. Most likely, that's probably going to change in the next handful of years. I say that because Social Security is an underfunded program. There's more people taking out of the program than there is going in. So it wouldn't surprise me if they make adjustments going forward. They might means test Social Security. If you make too much other income or have too much other assets, you don't get it anymore. They might just turn around and say, you know what, we're not going to do these little brackets for taxation on Social Security. We're just going to say 100% of it's taxable. I'm not exactly sure how they're going to manage it. I don't think Social Security is going away, because the people that get Social Security are the people that vote. Mm-hmm. And they're not going to keep voting people into office that are going to take away their benefit. But there's probably going to be some changes going forward. What I would say is that working with an advising team like us helps, because we know the tax law, we know the changes that are happening. And as it changes so quickly, as we know, especially every time you get a new president, there's, or a new Congress, there's new laws that they're trying to push through. Let us navigate all that for you. You don't want to have to think about it or worry about it in retirement. We can do that for you. Come in and see us. It's 877-344-4524. That's 877-344-4JAG. 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
1: 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Our firm is not affiliated with or endorsed by the U.S. government or any governmental agency. The information and opinions contained herein provided by third parties have been obtained by sources believed to be reliable, but accuracy and completeness cannot be guaranteed by Jones Advisory Group. 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

0: I love singing along to that one. Dan Hartman, I Can Dream About You. It is Katie Clark. So are you someone that drinks coffee regular or decaf? Or maybe you don't drink coffee at all. But here's the thing. They say that each one has its benefits. For example, they say that caffeinated coffee lowers anxiety and gets you to focus more. And then decaf helps you learn better and have a better memory. So I want all of that. Maybe I should just drink coffee all day long. See what kind of benefits I could get that way. Hang on for great music next.
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0: Summer of 69 from Bryan Adams. Well, speaking of summer, did you know that summertime is literally hot dog season? More hot dogs are eaten between Memorial Day and Labor Day than any other time of the year. So if it seems like you're having more hot dogs these days, you're not imagining things. It's hot dog season. It's summer. Great music coming up next.
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15: Temperatures on your Saturday back into the lower 90s across northeastern Kansas. Winds gusting near 20 miles per hour and falling into the upper 70s throughout tonight. I'm KSNT 27 News Storm Track meteorologist Ashton Rizzo.
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0: Fire from Pointer Sisters. So you ever watch a movie and think this thing is dragging on and on? Well, they say audiences want about an hour and a half when they go to the movies. The movie The Odyssey, actually a lot longer than that. It's not quite 3 hours, but it's well over 2 hours. And that movie is pretty popular. So I think if you have a great movie and you really engage people, well, they will stick around.
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Hi, how are you? Jim Zippo here. It's Saturday, 8/8/26, in case you're keeping track. Hey, I'm shaking my group thing. Are you shaking yours? I won't look. There's Peaches and Herb.

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0: Bon Jovi, you give love a bad name. Well, it asked for it. It said it was pretty naughty, and it wanted to get worse. Hey, I'm Jim Zippo. An 86-year-old woman withdrew some cash from an ATM and went into a supermarket. While she was shopping, she was approached by a guy who grabbed her shopping cart and demanded she give him her cash. Well, the 86-year-old defended herself by grabbing a packet of bacon out of her shopping cart and smacking the guy over the head again and again. The thief ran off. The end. Bacon! Once again, proving its versatility. So useful, I put bacon right up there with duct tape for life essentials.
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0: Hootie on the Blowfish, I only want to be with you. Remember, one's company, two's a crowd, three's a party. So I only want to be with you and you. I'm Jim Zippo. It's Saturday. A pizza company, I hear, is now delivering pizzas with a robot at your front door. 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
15: Temperatures on your Saturday back into the lower 90s across northeastern Kansas. Winds gusting near 20 miles per hour and falling into the upper 70s throughout tonight. I'm KSNT 27 News storm track meteorologist Ashton Rizzo.
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0: Barry White, the maestro, and his Love Unlimited Orchestra. Hi, Jim Zippo. You know, every day I have to make up my mind. I have to choose between my morning coffee and... Wait a minute, never mind. I just made my decision.
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Hi, Jim Zippo. It's Saturday, August 8th, and I'm still standing like Elton John. Elton is standing. Well, actually, sometimes he's sitting on his piano bench.

0: Eddie Grant, he's been cruising down Electric Avenue since Electric Avenue was new. I'm Jim Zippo. It's a shocking song. Hey, a fire at a Florida chicken farm killed 240,000 chickens. 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

Crazy for You. That's Madonna, who has a way of vanishing from the media for a while, and then she comes back. And she goes away, can't find her anywhere, and she comes back again. 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

0: Don Henley of the Eagles on his own there, the boys of summer and the girls. 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
15: Continue to warm up today with highs climbing into the lower to middle 90s, a mostly sunny sky, and a southwest wind at 10 to 20 miles per hour. Overnight tonight, we'll see temperatures dip down into the upper 70s and lower 80s, a bit warmer for your Sunday with highs in the middle 90s. 27 News Storm Track meteorologist Eli Millard.
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0: The police, yes, it's a sting operation, literally. 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Hi, Jim Zippo. Boy, summer and all this sweat heat. Boy, the other day, it was so hot.
1: How hot was it?
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1: 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I'm Jim Zippo, along with the Doobie Brothers, hanging out in China Grove. Me? I'd rather go to China Beach. Dana Delaney was there hanging out on the beach, wasn't she? 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

0: I guess so. That's EJ, Sir Reginald Dwight. I guess that's why they call it the blues. Hi, Jim Zippo here. 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Me? 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

0: big star. Mr. Jones, that's Counting Crows. Let me see. 1, 2, 3, 4, 5, 6 of them. I was counting crows. Hey, I'm Jim Zippo. You like it when it rains? I'm not a big fan of summer rain, but I do like it when rain is kind of misty. That way I can chillax and feel like grocery store broccoli for a while.
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2: Continue to warm up today with highs climbing into the lower to middle 90s, a mostly sunny sky, and a southwest wind at 10 to 20 miles per hour. Overnight tonight, we'll see temperatures dip down into the upper 70s and lower 80s. A bit warmer for your Sunday with highs in the middle 90s. 27 News Storm Track meteorologist Eli Millard.
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0: Sticks, Renegade, you had a maid in the shade with a glass of lemonade. Boy, that sounds good. Hi, Jim Zippo. Did you know that 40% of college graduates end up with jobs that don't require a college degree? In other words, an expensive 4 or 5 year education was a complete waste of money. And you don't need a degree to figure that out. Now, me, I graduated with a bachelor's degree. And for years, I was a successfully trained bachelor. At least that one worked out for a while.
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Either way, we've got you covered. 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

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And we could have some. And he's up there. What's that? Hawaiian noises. He's

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Hall & Oates, she's gone. Yes, I'm sorry, I can't place the order yet here at the restaurant. She's gone to the bathroom. We'll place the order when she gets back. That's how it works.

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0: Matthew Wilder, nobody's going to break his stride. Hi, Jim Zippo. I have trouble striding in the morning, getting out of bed. But I found a new effective way to get started every morning. When the alarm goes off, I just say to myself, come on, Barbie, let's go party. 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

Silent Running, Mike and the Mechanics, Mike Rutherford, formerly of Genesis. Yeah, Silent Running. Not to be confused with a science fiction movie, the same name, starring Bruce Dern, which was awesome. Hi, Jim Zippo. Well, well, well. 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

0: That's Prince, late and great. I bet he'd like to go back to 1999. He's not with us anymore. Hi, Jim Zippo. Nutritional science could be our best friend. Listen to this. According to top-notch research, right now chocolate is good for you, but lettuce can kill you. Hey, I'm ready. I've been training my whole life for this.
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17: Continue to warm up today with highs climbing into the lower to middle 90s, mostly sunny sky.
11: and a southwest wind at 10 to 20 miles per hour. Overnight tonight, we'll see temperatures dip down into the upper 70s and lower 80s. A bit warmer for your Sunday with highs in the middle 90s. 27 News Storm Track meteorologist Eli Millard.
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0: The Commodores with Lionel Richie. She's built like a brick house. Me, I'm a big fan of mortar. 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Hey, I'm Jim Zippo. Remember to make sure you say those three special words at the beginning and the end of every day. Yeah, those three wonderful words. Back to school.
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Kiss, back in the day, they wanted to rock and roll all night. Hi, Jim Zippo, I want to rock and roll. Last night, I rocked and rolled all night long. And then I woke up. Wow, what a dream.

0: to be with you, Mr. Big, M-I-S-T-A-H. Thank you very much. Hey, I'm Jim Zippo. How are you? The cops visited the home of Linda Blair. Remember her, the little girl star of The Exorcist? Well, they went to her house on Friday to verify she was taking care of the 100 dogs she had in her kennels. Linda Blair, 100 pet dogs? I don't know what could have possessed her to do such a thing.
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2: Continue to warm up today with highs climbing into the lower to middle 90s, a mostly sunny sky, and a southwest wind at 10 to 20 miles per hour. Overnight tonight, we'll see temperatures dip down into the upper 70s and lower 80s, a bit warmer for your Sunday with highs in the middle 90s. 27 News Storm Track meteorologist Eli Millard.
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0: Redbone, come and get your love, baby. Hi, Jim Zippo. You know, some stores are holding incredible sales events just in time for back to school. Now, if I stumble upon one of those sales, I would definitely be sure and get out there and buy my kids a set of back to school golf clubs in my size. Hey, they're still for the kids. They can grow into them after I'm done.
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0: 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Why not? Happy weekend to you. I'm John Summers. 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
2: Continue to warm up today with highs climbing into the lower to middle 90s, a mostly sunny sky, and a southwest wind at 10 to 20 miles per hour. Overnight tonight, we'll see temperatures dip down into the upper 70s and lower 80s, a bit warmer for your Sunday with highs in the middle 90s. 27 News Storm Track meteorologist Eli Millard.
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0: A lot of song. Rupert Holmes, never much cared for those. I prefer a nice glass of red wine, actually. If you're a strict parent, according to child development and developmental psychology experts, all right, they say you might want to let up a little bit on the kids. Now, a lot of parents believe that being strict with their children will stop the lying or misbehavior. In fact, they say it increases it. They say authoritarian parents who use harsh punishments tend to raise children who are more dishonest.
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0: 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Nearly $400 a weekend. 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

0: Brian Adams, everything I do it for you. He's just a giver, I guess. It's John Summers. Studies from the past two decades reveal that John and Johnny top the list for most used male names and song titles. Now, in terms of female names and songs, one stands above the rest. That would be Mary.
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8: Continue to warm up today with highs climbing into the lower to middle 90s, a mostly sunny sky, and a southwest wind at 10 to 20 miles per hour. Overnight tonight, we'll see temperatures dip down into the upper 70s and lower 80s, a bit warmer for your Sunday with highs in the middle 90s. 27 News Storm Track meteorologist Eli Millard.
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0: Cigars and Let the Good Times Roll, kind of our motto around here. And yeah, this is John Summers. How you doing? How's your Saturday? Okay, let's talk about orange juice. Okay, make sure you drink your orange juice. Your brain will thank you. This is from a big old research publication. You know, they're always studying us. The latest research shows that adults with a higher vitamin C intake are more likely to have stronger brain network connections and healthier brain structure. Oh, yeah.
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John Summers here. Still waiting for that Blondie album called High Noon or something like that. They say it's coming out this year. I'm guessing it'll make a good Christmas gift. I don't know. Here they are with Heart of Glass.

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0: It's The Clash, and yeah, should I stay or should I go? Now, that is the question. It's John Summers. Looks like Kim Kardashian has a new boo. Actually, they've been together for a little while. His name is Lewis Hamilton, and he's a Formula One driver from England, and apparently he's pretty good at it. Anyway, they shared their life over these last couple of days, doing couple things, you know, going to the park and all that stuff, and posting pictures on the internet, because it didn't happen unless you post it on social media. Just saying. 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

0: 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We got eagles and tigers. 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
2: Continue to warm up today with highs climbing into the lower to middle 90s, a mostly sunny sky, and a southwest wind at 10 to 20 miles per hour. Overnight tonight, we'll see temperatures dip down into the upper 70s and lower 80s, a bit warmer for your Sunday with highs in the middle 90s. 27 News Storm Track meteorologist Eli Millard.
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0: 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I haven't worn my hot pants in years, I got to tell you. 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

0: Level 42, something about you. Look out. What is it? Don't exactly know. I'm John Summers. Okay, you might want to switch from coffee to tea. I don't know. Black and green tea can be an effective way to increase, let's say, weight loss, according to studies, quote unquote. All right. Drinking between 2 to 4 cups per day has been linked to weight loss in multiple studies. Just linked. Doesn't say it causes it now. People in the studies lost weight without making any other dietary or lifestyle changes, apart from, of course, drinking the tea.
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0: Meatloaf, I'd do anything for love, says he. I'm John Summer. Speaking of which, how long does the honeymoon phase last, you know, in a marriage? Well, it's those lovey-dovey days when you stare into each other's eyes and, you know, all that stuff. Anyway, according to relationship experts, it's around the six-month mark that a relationship begins to exit its honeymoon phase. I guess gets a little more realistic.
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21: Continue to warm up today with highs climbing into the lower to middle 90s, a mostly sunny sky, and a southwest wind at 10 to 20 miles per hour. Overnight tonight, we'll see temperatures dip down into the upper 70s and lower 80s. A bit warmer for your Sunday with highs in the middle 90s. 27 News Storm Track meteorologist Eli Millard.
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0: Police, and every breath you take, I'll be watching you. 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I mean, we've had a couple. Spider-Man is like, they're drowning in money. That's if there's something to see, something good, people will go. The Michael Jackson biopic's another example. 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
20: Continue to warm up today with highs climbing into the lower to middle 90s, a mostly sunny sky, and a southwest wind at 10 to 20 miles per hour. Overnight tonight, we'll see temperatures dip down into the upper 70s and lower 80s, a bit warmer for your Sunday with highs in the middle 90s. 27 News Storm Track meteorologist Eli Millard.
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0: single jet airliner. 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I'm John Summers. 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Apparently, this helps block the nerve impulses that cause your diaphragm to spasm and make you hiccup. 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